0: are people's uprising that is the remnants of the Shah's dictatorship. Through fascist slogans and activities, they promote a return to the former dictatorship. This is the biggest gift to the clerical regime, aimed at undermining the freedom-loving struggle of the Iranian people. They march through the streets of Europe with flags and t-shirts of Savak, the Shah's brutal secret police. Savak tortured and killed people, and the Iranian people deeply hate them. Today, these groups even harass Iranians living abroad, including in the United Kingdom. I wish to recall the wise words of Mr. Jim Shannon, Member of Parliament. He correctly described the remnants of the old dictatorship as a wolf in sheep's clothing. However, the people who have risen for freedom reject both the current religious tyranny and the past puppet dictatorship. Our slogan, "No to the Shah, No to the Mullahs," marks the path that will lead the people of Iran to ultimate freedom and a democratic republic. Distinguished friends, the war and major events of recent months have shown us the truth about the most fundamental issues regarding Iran. Among these realities are the following. There is no viable solution to the regime's nuclear weapons program except its overthrow and the establishment of a non-nuclear Iran by the people of Iran and their organized resistance. The Middle East and the Persian Gulf will never find peace and stability until this regime is overthrown. The global threat of terrorism will never end until its primary source, which is the religious dictatorship, is stopped. This regime simply has no capacity for peace. The only way to bring real change to Iran is to overthrow the clerical regime through popular uprisings, the organized resistance, and the Liberation Army. Honorable dignitaries, at the time when the world faces grave security and economic challenges due to regime's ambitions to obtain nuclear weapons and its regional interventions, a firm stance against the religious fascism is essential for global peace and security. A vital step in this direction is for the international community to recognize the provisional government announced by the National Council of Resistance of Iran. Furthermore, I express my profound hope that the UK government will no longer delay the designation of the Revolutionary Guard Corps as a terrorist organization. In the meantime, silence and inaction in the face of the continuous execution of political prisoners must end. This silence and inaction only benefit a regime that stays in power through the slaughter of Iran's children. The United Kingdom is also expected to expel the regime's agents from its soil and to close all the regime's embassies and its official and unofficial centers, including those operating under religious or cultural names. Thank you all very much.
1: توبی پرکینز: رژیم نمیتواند جنبش مقاومت سازمان یافته‌ای مانند شورای ملی مقاومت یا رهبری الهام بخش خانم رجوی و جایگزین دموکراتیک او را تحمل کند. مناسبترین اقدامی که انگلستان باید در این مقطع حساس انجام دهد، به رسمیت شناختن راه حل ایرانی پیشنهادی از سوی شورای ملی مقاومت از طریق تایید و تعامل مستقیم با دولت موقت اعلام شده از سوی آن است.
2: The nationwide uprisings of recent years, culminating in the January protests, demonstrated the depth of public dissatisfaction with the regime and the Iranian people's determination to secure democratic change. Despite brutal repression, the demand for freedom has not been distinguished. We must not let the current conflict in Iran divert attention from its domestic legitimacy crisis or to create conditions under which the Iranian regime can intensify repression against its own population, especially to eliminate the organized resistance that's on the rise. Tehran seeks to portray calls for democratic change as foreign inspired. The narrative is false. The driving force behind the protests has been Iranians, ordinary Iranians, women, students, young people, workers and members of civil society demanding fundamental rights and freedoms. The sharp rise in political executions, including against political prisoners and members of the PMOI and individuals detained during protests, demonstrates a deliberate strategy to eliminate organized resistance and to intimidate citizens from joining the ranks of its resistance units and participating in future uprisings. The regime's actions reveal that its primary national security concern is actually to continue to deny the Iranian people their democratic aspirations and not their well-being, prosperity or security. The regime knows well that once this conflict is over, it will have no other choice but to give in to the Iranian people's democratic aspirations. Under these circumstances, it cannot tolerate any organized resistance movement like the NCRI or Madam Rajavi's inspirational leadership and democratic alternative. I worry that the regime now refuses to make a peace deal because as long as it can hold Iran under constant condition of war, it will enjoy impunity and a cover to justify and escalate its political executions and state repression. Therefore, the UK must not allow the regime to divert attention from its brutal state repression and escalating political executions in Iran by focusing merely on the closure of the Strait of Hormuz and its impact for the global economy. This is exactly what the regime wants, because then it can enjoy impunity for its political executions and efforts to eliminate organized popular resistance to prevent future uprisings. The most appropriate step the UK must take at this crucial time is to recognize the Iranian solution proposed by the NCRI by endorsing and engaging directly with the provisional government it announced. The UK must press the regime to accept the peace, but we must do so by not abandoning the Iranian people or ignoring their democratic aspirations and their fight for freedom. The UK government can do this by proscribing the IRGC as a terrorist organisation. It includes clear demands of an end to executions and torture, as well as release of political prisoners and detained protesters. By taking these steps, we signal to Tehran that it cannot deceive or bully us from supporting the real solution to the Iran crisis, a democratic change and republic by and for the people of Iran. Thank you very much.
1: باب بلکمن. امروز بزرگترین ترس رژیم آشکارا از قیام بعدی است. از این رو درگیری‌های جاری در خاورمیانه را فرصتی برای تشدید سرکوب و نابودی مقاومت در داخل کشور می‌داند. این هسته اصلی بحران است. دولت 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
2: It's my pleasure to join you for another discussion on Iran, the UK response to state repression and how we support the Iranian people to in their struggle for a democratic republic. As has been said, Iran stands at a crossroads, as the title of the today's session intends. And I agree with Madam Rajavi's assessment. The regime's main battle is not against the West, although that is, of course, serious, but is against the Iranian people and their aspirations. Today, the regime's greatest fear is obviously the next uprising. It therefore views the ongoing conflict in the Middle East as an opportunity to intensify the repression and eliminate the resistance at home, just as it did during the 1980s. That's the heart of the crisis. Now, under the cover of regional conflict, the regime is escalating political executions, arbitrary arrests, and political repression, including primarily targeting members and supporters of the PMOI and NCRI, who were and are central to organized democratic resistance. The same system that crushes protests and executes